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3: Coming up on Monday's episode of Money Moves, it's Monday Night Football, a banger in the NFC South. 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
3: On the next, a numbers game, guessing lines, week number 5 in the National Football League. And in the process, we'll take a look back at Sunday week 4 and what a Sunday it was. Again, guessing lines. I don't know the lines. I will guess them. Kelly will tell me what it is. In that process, we try to extract value. Hope you play along with us. Interactive game. Guess your own line. Figure out what your bets might be. Plus, Wes Reynolds a little later on with all his bets. It's a numbers game. 10 a.m. Eastern, 7 a.m. Pacific, right here at VSiN, the Sports Betting Network.
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0: is looking awesome to start the season. He's missed time. So if they get some guys back healthy and get a bump from the rookie quarterback, as far as like these 0-3 teams to maybe bounce back.
1: Well, listen to this. 380 to make the playoffs, but 550 to win the division. Sorry if I still don't buy any of the teams in the South being a clear, you know, they should be favored.
0: And we've seen last year the NFC 8-9 won the NFC South, so maybe that's the play out of this is get in on the Bucks at that division.
1: As you know, I have a decent amount on the Falcons preflop, which is looking much better than it was.
0: Well, Michael Penix, obviously.
1: But if I could add a plus 550 to a plus 410, that would be a pretty good position to be going against the Panthers in this. I mean, again, a lot of these the Falcons play the Saints this week. There's just a lot of divisional stuff hasn't happened, and so
0: yeah.
1: I think the divisional variance, especially, is probably, now that we've really talked it out, much more attractive to me than these make-the-playoffs prices.
0: Well, especially for this division in particular. So, yeah, give me a little sprinkle of the Bucks to win the NFC South. Okay. Why not?
1: I'm in on that. We also are Bucks fans, so it could be a problem.
0: And we'll see. Jalen Daniels is going to be a good test. We're going to talk about the Bucks. We're going to talk about all the games coming up next. NFL Picks, Sports Gambling Podcast Live here on VSiN.
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5: The number three selection is the Seattle Seahawks, 7%. The Bills had 2.8% and the Colts had 2.6%. So when you look at this full, the full top five, you're north of 90% right there. Mm-hmm. And just when you take a look at the top three, we're at about 89%. So very, very top heavy this week. And again, only 24 teams selected. Won't go through all of them, but there's a handful of one-off teams that have one selection, two selections, stuff like that.
6: And for the Thursday night game, as Derek alluded to, we had six losers on the Steelers, but on the opposite end of things, we had four people who are already in the clubhouse. They selected the Browns. The Browns get through. They will be rooting for chaos come Sunday morning.
7: Yeah. They definitely will. So, as we said heading into break, we pretty much knew it was going to be a Vikings-Ravens week. You and I talked at the end of last week as we were looking ahead to this week. We pretty much knew it was going to be a Vikings-Ravens week. Just how far were we going to swing with all of this? I do wonder just how far this could have gone. It's still 43.4%. But the Justin Jefferson news obviously swayed, I'm assuming, a decent amount of people. I saw projections as high as 57, 58% that were going to be on the Vikings. So, Derek, we at least came back down to earth, it seems like, a little bit here with what people were going to do with Minnesota without Jefferson out there.
5: Yeah, the tough thing about this, though, is you've got two big favorites, but you could see a narrative that's concerning.
7: Yeah.
5: No Jefferson on Minnesota, absolutely, and then Baltimore third string center. You have all these issues that you
6: Lamar's
5: would.
6: Lamar's been banged up.
5: Yeah, you have these issues like obviously I am hoping these two favorites provide right. great rocking chairs for our customers tomorrow. But if it doesn't happen, talk about something that's going to live in your mind for a whole season. My God, like what if they fumble three snaps? Mm-hmm. I mean, it could happen. I hope it doesn't, but yeah, the narratives are there for these crazy things to occur.
7: And Jeff, I mean, we look at this and we always talk about future value and things like that with these teams. And I think once you really compared the two, the people that ended up on the Minnesota side of things probably just looked at this and said, okay, at New Orleans in five. Can't even use them in six. They're on bye. Indy at home, maybe, but then at Detroit, Buffalo, at Green Bay, San Francisco. I mean, you're not looking at Minnesota maybe again until way out in week 12 with Atlanta, but who knows? Maybe Atlanta has a pulse with Penix at quarterback and stuff. So it was almost like, hey, at least I can confidently click them this week, and I don't know if I'm going to be able to maybe again the rest of the season.
6: Yeah, and then I think, you know, something to certainly factor in is the Ravens could be pretty popular in week six mm-hmm. when they take on Cleveland on the road. They may be one of the favorites that week, and that is a week that, conversely, the Miami Dolphins, who could be historically bad, have a bye. So mm-hmm. I think as we get into Grandissimo later in this segment, it'll be interesting to see kind of, you know, how the Vikings and Ravens fares in that contest with significantly less people versus the 62-85 we have remaining in Circus Survivor.
7: The third choice here, and you know, the Seahawks. Who'd have thunk that we would be taking on the Chargers, right? I mean, like, we're deciding here in Week 4. We're going head-to-head with the Chargers. This is a team that, like, you know, some people thought was going to be good this year.
6: Maybe they finally come out, look good offensively under McDaniel. Yeah. Maybe Herbert looks good, and they get their first win. And obviously, the Seahawks are coming off a loss in which, you know, they performed well. Yeah. And probably should have beat the Commanders. But, you know, obviously, Darnold's still getting his legs under him after being out early this season.
7: So, Derek, we knew it was going to be the Vikings and the Ravens in Survivor. We assumed we were going to get the same over in Grandissimo. How did it play out?
5: And we sure did. Basically the same thing. In Circa Grandissimo, we are down to 24. So it's been reduced significantly. The number one selection in Circa Grandissimo is the Baltimore Ravens. So they were number one. Mm-hmm. 13 out of the 24 have Baltimore. 9 of the 24 have Minnesota. That leaves two. Hoosier alum and Save Pluto 9. They took Seattle. Interesting situation. Mm-hmm. I mean, effectively, if you see, you know, this a double upset on these favorites, well, the $7.7 million going to Hoosier alum and Save Pluto. Right. So they've got a very interesting underdog two-teamer going on tomorrow.
7: Yeah, I mean, Jeff, we looked at this, and again, we don't expect this to happen. There's a reason these teams are double-digit favorites as it is in the first place or whatever, but we've talked through a couple of different concerns, and while that would still leave it would definitely be chaos over in Survivor. There'd still be a lot of entries, and it'd still be a long way for us to finish that one over there, but we could be down to heads up in this one.
6: Yeah, and I think, you know, when you think about Minnesota, they're 3-0, but people have talked about them as being historically one of the worst 3-0 teams ever. They've been outgained by, you know, a lot in terms of yards, and they haven't looked particularly competent, and now you're obviously down your number one wide receiver. So early in the season, you know, we talk about the Dolphins being historically bad. You look at the record for the Vikings, and, you know, you think, oh, this is going to be just an easy check mark, and it certainly could. But I think early in the season is where you have a lot of these variants variance that you see happen in terms of upsets before you get deeper into the season, and maybe draft seeding comes into play, and, you know, whether you're sitting starters or not. And, you know, there's probably less variance later in the season when you have more, you know, data points with what these teams are going to be on the field.
7: And Derek, we look up at the marketplace right now. If you know, in Grandissimo, there are three different entries that are up over there that you could buy into right now.
5: Yeah, I think like we mentioned earlier, the marketplace has just been cooking here this week. So I've had a good time watching these valuations. Mm. It's amazing how wide these valuations are. And it's also amazing to see what some people want pick control and some people don't. I think the pick control element, because that becomes more and more scarce, I think there's a little more premium on the pick control as we see eliminations. But it's been pretty interesting. Hey, one thing of note I wanted to mention in Circa Grandissimo, it's a topic that you touched upon relative to the Circa Million. Timing tomorrow does come into play. So we have 13 of the Circa Grandissimo contestants on the 10 a.m. game.
7: Mm-hmm.
5: And then Vikings don't play till 1. And then Seattle with only 2, they're in the late window of 1:25. If the Ravens win, they have a very strong reason to take the Vikings late 600.
7: Yeah.
5: As the money line, and hopefully they get a scoop, and they're making a little money on a money line play, and if they lose it, well, it's a jackpot because their valuation is going to go up close to double. So it also becomes interesting how the Seattle people play out, you know, because they're either going to be they could be in one heck of a situation if there is one upset happening.
7: Now, Jeff, I'm going to remind everybody on this, if they're just finding us for the first time, if you're just listening to us for the first time, we actually do root for the heavily, you know, picked teams to win. We want a good – the money doesn't go in y'all's pocket. The money is into the pool here. So, I mean, like, when we say, hey, we're rooting for the Vikings, we're rooting for the Ravens, we really are rooting for the Vikings and the Ravens.
6: Yeah, I mean, we want people to have as big of a sweat as possible, get – get as deep into the season as possible, you know, through one or both of those holiday weeks. And, you know, once you kind of turn the stretch for home and you're in week 16, 17, 18, you know, I think that's really where things heat up and your entry's worth, you know, six or seven figures.
7: 43.4% on the Vikings over in Survivor, 38.9% on the Ravens over in Grandissimo, 54.2% and 37.5%, just two entries over there on the Seahawks. They will certainly have rooting interest whenever we get to tomorrow. Derek, Jeff, appreciate it, guys, as always. Don't go anywhere. Some analysis when we come back.
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3: 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Matt Brown here at Circa. Now Tony Farmer here on the desk, still alive over there in Grandissimo. We'll get his thoughts on that and where he went this week as well. But starting off here, over in Million, real quick, I mean, listen, this is week four of the quarter, so we're gonna have some big checks at the end of the week. We have 1 at 13-1-1. We have 5 at 13-2. We got 2 at 12-2-1, and we got 17 at 12-3. A reminder: the top five get paid out on the quarterly prizes.
4: Yeah, and I thought it was interesting, Matt. The six folks at the top, two of them took Denver, two of them took San Francisco. So okay, that's probably the most pivotal game that's going to decide this quarter. I also thought it was interesting that three of them took Cincinnati and three of them took Tampa Bay. So for the folks that didn't take those two teams in the top six, they will very much be rooting for Cincinnati and Tampa Bay to go down so they can hopefully take this quarter home.
3: My hope of a quarterly prize was dashed last week. I went 2-2-1. So the old 10-4-1 is not going to get home this week.
4: Promising start, man.
3: 10-4-1, even if I go 5-0, there's just way too many people here for me to leapfrog. So there's always next quarter.

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5: Coming up on Monday's episode of Money Moves, it's Monday Night Football, a banger in the NFC South. 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I say yes. Plus, another edition of Do You Approve This Move? As we look at the first moves for the college football lines opening up on Sunday. 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
8: Just had an aggressive interaction with a fan who was working the NFL slot pretty hard.
7: Oh, there you go. Shout out to the D-Gens and playoff baseball update, courtesy of Johnny's request. Brewers up 3-2, middle of the eighth. Kramer, you got any baseball action?
8: I have a small piece of the Brewers to make the World Series and some weird co-authored bet with Rosenberg. But other than that, no. Now, you know, go Yankees, I guess.
7: Okay, we're gonna stick to what we know. The NFL joining us on the Progressive Guest Line, VSiN's own Aaron Moore. Aaron, thanks for hopping on, man. Appreciate it.
9: You got it, guys. Good talking to you.
7: Yeah, thanks for hopping on. You sent over a bunch of props you like. Of course, you can get all of Aaron's plays over at VSiN.com/picks for the VSiN Pro. Let's start with my Philadelphia Eagles. You got to play there. What are you doing here, Eagles-Rams?
9: Well, Sean, looking at it, when we handicap these player props, I'm looking at certain angles, and you want to listen to the news. You want to look at trends. So I'm going to take Saquon Barkley over 16.5 rushing attempts. And normally when I'm playing player props, I want to go under. We just know, obviously, there's a lot of reasons. But if you just hear the criticism of the Eagles' offense this year, how a lot of people are saying Jalen Hurts isn't the same guy. Unfortunately for the Eagles, the offense seems to be the same. There's no Devontae Smith. So I think if the Eagles are going to get right against the Rams as a home dog here, I think Barkley has to get the ball. So 16.5 carries, I think, is a pretty good number here. He's had 15 two of the last three games, so we have to get a couple more from him. But if the Eagles are going to beat the Rams, I think they're going to have to play a little bit more ball control. There's no Devontae Smith. And if you just look at the Eagles, Sean, I don't know how much you want to have Jalen Hurts having the game in his hands. So maybe it goes to Barkley.
8: And yep. I would say that watching games with Sean, a big Eagles.

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6: We enjoyed some steak last night.
7: Oh, yes. Delicious. Sure.
6: Delicious steak. All right. We still have... it turns out there's more NFL games to discuss, Sean.
7: Love it.
6: It's never ending. This time we get to finally discuss the Los Angeles Chargers, who, by the way, quick baseball update, Padres lose 3-2.
7: Sorry, poor Justin Decker.
6: Sorry, man. San Diego. First the Chargers.
7: The Chargers are falling apart. The Aztecs have mumps, and the Padres just lost the playoff game. It's a tough time to be a San Diego sports fan. Shout out to our boy Justin Decker.
6: Need a 30-year review of the San Diego teams in the postseason. Chargers on the road up to Seattle, which is pretty pretty. Speaking of our friend Justin Decker, I know some of his family defected to the Seahawks when they left San Diego. So this is a big one in the Decker household. Seattle laying 7 for most of the week, still laying 7 today. I mean, the Chargers, just every week it's like, oh yeah, we should take the points with the Chargers. No, thank you. I'm done with that.
7: Last week was the first week they were a dog.
6: Fair. Maybe I'm just overreacting to 1 week.
7: And no, I'm not going to overreact to 1 week. I was on the Bills last week. No sweat there.
6: Oh, stop it.
7: And I am going to take the Chargers, Ryan. All the 0-3 ATS teams, with the exception of the Packers, because they're playing another 0-3 team, I'm going to be on, because it's the NFL. These teams are never quite as bad as we think. Am I scared that the Seahawks are coming off a loss?
6: Yep.
7: Yeah, definitely. Yep. But bad. I think this is the back against the wall game for the Chargers, and I think you're going to get a great effort. And Mike McDonald has not been awesome ATS off a loss. He's only 4-6, 0-4 ATS off a loss at home. So I don't now. Do I like JSN to get in the end zone? Yes. Stay tuned.
6: You're hemming and hawing over there.
7: Jadarian Price, Ryan. It's going to be interesting. He's now on the IR. Fumbled a couple times. I think, and the Chargers defense has shown an ability to generate turnovers. So, last but not least, Justin Herbert, 7-1 ATS as an underdog of 6 points or more across 8 games, 1-7 straight up. So, last week was the first time he didn't cover as a dog of 6 or more points.
6: Yeah. Exactly. This team is built different.
7: Give me the Chargers. Built different in a bad way.
6: They find a way. And, yeah, absolutely love the Seahawks bouncing back off a loss here. We kind of agreed Sam Darnold maybe came back a little early. He'll be one more week removed. And really, for me, I don't know what kind of trouble this Chargers defense is going to cause for Seattle. That's the part of this team where it's, you know, sure, the offense, I can kind of explain the timing stuff. That hasn't been good, but the defensive part has been really bad. I'm on the Seahawks here by a million. It's on our pleaser card, is it not? CJ's selection?
7: Yeah. CJ.
6: Love the pleaser play
7: pleaser
6: by CJ.
7: Pleaser sharp CJ.
6: So I guess we'll disagree on this one. Worst of luck taking the points here with the Chargers. I did the same thing last week. It was horrible. I tried to talk you out of it. It's just not fun. Because it's like a freight train crash. When it's coming at you at 5 miles an hour, you know it's happening. Sunday Night Football.
7: It's a week-to-week league,
6: yeah,
7: Ryan.
6: That's fine. The train's still heading in this direction. Detroit, Carolina, Sunday Night Football. We've discussed this a bit over the course of the show. Detroit laying the 3.5. 51 was the total. I believe it's still 51. There are some 51.5s out there. Gonna be a this is a simple handicap for me. And I know you can probably throw some shade at Jared Goff. But if this turns into a shootout, much like I said when we broke down the Bears-Panthers game week one, if it turns into a shootout, I do trust the Lion offense a little bit more. The tail of the injury is going in two different directions. The Panthers losing some key pieces of their secondary, where the Lions are maybe getting some guys back. And so, and I have not heard a ton of people talking about wanting to lay the points with the Lions. I think it's going to be an
7: over. Oh, really? I've heard a lot of people like the
6: really?
7: Lions. Really? Yeah.
6: Okay. I don't run in your circle, Sean. The Circa Million, only 16% of the pool are on the Lions, and that includes it's a pretty split game, which is a low number for a Sunday night game. So, yeah, I think do you have the bet splits in front of you? Because I'm pretty sure – I guess it's a little bit down the middle.
7: Yeah, it's out here at the Circle, only 20% of the bets, 50% of the handle.
6: On the Lions?
7: Yeah.
6: Sharp.
7: So maybe a sharp side, but I like the Panthers. I love playing the Panthers off a loss. They're now on a 10-0 ATS run. I love fading Jared Goff outdoors in possible weather.
6: It's warm, though. It's not cold weather.
7: Yeah, I love fading Jared Goff outdoors as a road favorite. And, you know, Detroit got the win in the cover last week, but I think Carolina has a decent home crowd here. I think this place is going to be rocking, and I love the tight end matchup. You highlighted it. You like Tommy Tremble to get the first touchdown, Ryan. If they get the first touchdown, I think they're going to be looking pretty good here with the +3.5. And, you know, yes, I don't like the injuries, but I think you can really attack the middle of the field, and Darren Waller's going to have himself a game. I think, you know, Tet McMillan has a nice matchup here against the Detroit Lions, and we've seen Bryce Young play pretty well in these spots as a home dog. He thrives as a home dog, so I'm kind of with Scott Pritchard, who said he liked
6: taking the money line.
7: He liked the Lions in the money line. I think this is a 3-point game. So the fact that we're getting the 3.5 at -105, give me the Carolina Panthers.
6: Slight pushback on your first touchdown angle. Much like the Bears game I keep referencing, the Panthers scored the first touchdown in that game with Chuba Hubbard. So
7: okay, yeah, I mean, if they let up 56 points, they're not going
6: to win. 59 points.
7: Yeah.
6: And they lost by 22. Pretty impressive stuff. Monday Night Football. And we got a doozy. It's Hate Week. It's remembrance of Katrina. There's a lot going on here. A lot of energy in the building. Falcons, Saints. Sean, this one, I'm a little surprised to see this number has come in. 2.5 when we discussed it on Wednesday on the podcast. It's now down to 2 here at the Circa. 48's the total. I'm always going to look at these games and just expect there to be wonky, high-scoring outputs, which makes me like playing touchdowns for the Saints. I did like that Kendre Miller angle. But at the same time, the Saints have been the nice thing you say about them is that they've had a bit of a pass rush. The bad thing you say about them is they've not been able to stop the run. And I don't think Stefanski and Bijan and this team, this offensive line, is going to be the greatest matchup for this Saints defense. So I think Bijan has a good game, big game. We've seen the eyes for Drake London that Penix has. And I kind of like the way this Falcons team looks. I am aware that I'm maybe overreacting to how the Falcons played against a bad team last week, but they're also coming off extra rest. And so maybe the energy in the building is too much. I'm going to take the points in this one.
7: Yes, this is the Katrina game. Saints are going to be hyped up to the moon for this opportunity.
6: Maybe too much hype?
7: I don't think so. And the Saints played a really good game against the Raiders until the fourth quarter, where they just kind of fell apart with those turnovers. You have a Juwan Johnson fumble, some freak fumble luck didn't go their way. And hats off to the Raiders for that win. And Bijan has done well in primetime. But this is when you fade the Falcons off a huge win and the Saints coming off a loss. This is a perfect situation spot for the Saints. Kevin Stefanski, 15-26 ATS after a win. Michael Penix has only once won back-to-back games in his entire career. I don't think it's going to happen here Monday night. So if I think the Saints are winning, I think they can cover the two. Give me the New Orleans Saints.
6: High-level data framing there. Very well done.
7: How so?
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7: 13 games?
6: Small sample size. Excellent data framing.
7: I love fading Michael Penix off a big win and Kevin Stefanski. Give me the Saints. When we return, tail of the tape.
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6: 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Sean stacking the money green with my partner in picks, Ryan Real Money Kramer. What's up, Kramer?
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7: 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Dangerously close.
6: Dangerously close, because we have that early kick.
7: We're much less than 12 hours then. We're like 8 hours.
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7: 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I was rounding.
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7: Yeah, it's the best analogy I could give you is it's like when you click the yes, I am over 18 before entering a website. 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
6: Kramer, time for our best bets. For me, give me the Chicago Bears laying the 3. So even if you have to pay a little bit for the juice, I think it's worth it. Give me Carolina plus 3.5, like the Panthers.
7: Would you buy the Bears down?
6: I did, yes.
7: Wow, okay. You don't do that very often.
6: No, and may have happened. Last week, I was very annoyed having the Ravens minus 3.5 at even money. So I told myself, anytime we lock up a minus 3 on the show and it becomes 3.5, and I'm betting it here at the Circa, I'm just going to eat the chalk. And
7: so you're more of a buy to push, not buy to win.
6: Just in this case, I lose.
7: Like buy onto a key number versus buying off a key number.
6: It's not a big strategy overall. I very rarely do it. It's only when I lock up a 3 on the podcast and it becomes 3.5 when I'm betting here at Circa. I just don't want to deal with that again last week. Very annoying. Love the Patriots plus 7. Again, Close Your Eyes special. I'm riding all the Close Your Eyes special, including the Philadelphia Eagles. Close Your Eyes special, obviously great ATS, but pretty good straight up. Nick Sirianni owns Sean McVay. Give me the Eagles plus 165 on the money line.
7: Oh, so not playing the Close Your Eyes special, going for the money line.
6: Yeah. Well, the Close Your Eyes special applies to the spread and the money line.
7: The trend is the spread, but yes, you can extend it to the money line. Very bold of you. Very confident.
6: I'm going to hop on Aaron Moore's play that he gave out. Kyler Murray, under 29.5 pass attempts. Love the logic and made a very good case. Again, check out his picks, all of our picks, for the VSiN pros over at VSiN.com/picks. Mention him and the anytime touchdown. I do like Ryan Miller to get in the end zone at 16-1. Fun long shot. To me, he's a similar build and receiver type that we saw with Ted Hurst getting in the end zone. And I'm also going to play Ryan Miller 60 plus receiving yards. You know, if the Vikings are out to a huge lead and the

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0: sitting there this year like, hey, hello, I'm here. Can I kind of carry the ball once in a while? But James Cook, but not before. James Cook has his way with him and goes over 88.5. Next up, do love this one big time. Christian Watson over 65.5 receiving yards, minus 114 on DK. I have got a couple of really good reasons. The Packers are one of the top three most pass-happy teams by pass rate over expectation this year, plus 8%. The Bucs, thanks to their tough run defense, they rank as a top seven pass funnel. So Jordan Love should be chucking it around to, you know, stop the bleeding, get a win against the undrafted rookie free agent quarterback that the Tampa Bay Buccaneers are starting. They use cover three 50% of the time. That's top three. Watson sees a 14% boost to his targets per route run against cover three, but also fellow wideout Matthew Golden sees a 33% drop to his targets per route run against the shell. And the Bucs are also the second most blitz-happy team in football. Watson's target share grows from 19.4% to 25% against the blitz, while his yards per route run jumps up to 2.96. That is the sixth best among 78 qualifying pass catchers. So feel really good about it. Barring an injury, we should get here. Next up, I know I surprised our producer, Michael Cohen, but I did watch 2 weeks ago Jameis Winston just slinging it to Isaiah Likely over and over and over again. Last week it didn't happen because that was a bad weather game, but I like the situation here big time. Isaiah Likely over 39.5 receiving yards at minus 113 on DK. Arizona, they are a little stingy by the numbers in terms of what they're giving up to tight ends in terms of like the eighth fewest receptions per game, but they use the second highest rate of two high safeties, big time number here, 77% of the time. Likely averages a very, very, very solid 1.92 yards per route run with a very good 0.35 targets per route run on 37 routes against the look this season. They also use cover four at the highest rate the past two seasons, 25.4, and Likely sees a 21% boost to his targets per route run against the shell. Again, coming off a horrible game in week number three with just 2/13 receiving. He did get five targets, though. That was a 23% target share. Again, it was a bad weather game, but he's now run the last two games a very promising route on 85% of their snaps. And oh, by the way, the Cardinals are a good bet to put up a fight and score points. So Jameis Winston may have to sling it 35-plus times in this one. Again, he loves throwing it to Likely, who leads the team in target percentage at 26.5 and targets per route run at 0.30. It's also worth noting that George Kittle got him for six grabs for 82 and two touchdowns last week. Next up, Luther Burden, another phenomenal matchup and line here at 45.5 receiving yards. Will go over minus 114 on DK. The Jets have been an underneath funnel dating back to last season, giving up the seventh most receiving yards on throws within 10 yards of the line of scrimmage and the fewest on the deep ball, which certainly bodes well for Luther Burden and a 7.2 ADOT. Also looks good for Khalif Raymond, but it's a better schematic matchup for Burden than Khalif Raymond. The Jets have also been a top five pass funnel in general. Both teams rank top 10 in pace in terms of plays per game, so he should be in a position to catch another five-plus balls. Looks like it's Tyson Badgett, and as soon as Tyson Badgett went into the game a couple of weeks ago, he was targeting Luther Burden on the regular. Next up, it is the week of George. George Pickens, over 67.5 receiving yards, minus 111 on DK. Cowboys lead the NFL in pass rate over expectation. The Texans rank, they're way up there in their use of two high looks. They use it at a top five rate. George Pickens crushes two high looks. He is averaging a 27.8% target share since the start of last season against the look. His targets per route run increases 65%. his yards per route run increases 125%, and the Texans have been beatable deep. They allow the seventh most receiving yards on throws traveling 20 yards down the field. Big time George Pickens game this week. Next, we'll go Malik Washington over 3.5 receptions. This is all about the two high shelves. Washington ranks second on the team in the league behind only Jackson Smith and Jigba with a 34.2% target share against two high looks. He also does very well against the blitz, which of course the Vikings do a lot. Last order of business is our best bet for week four. Up next on VSiN, Jonathan Von Tobel and Money Moves, followed by Follow the Money with Mitch Moss and Paulie Howard. Then at seven, Matt Humans has plays from all 25 contestants in the Circa Friday Football Invitational. Plus, VSiN Pro subscribers get every pick emailed to them after the show, all right here on VSiN. Your best bet is, in fact, Brenton Strange over 33.5 receiving yards at -114 on FanDuel. We all know the Bengals give up boatload production to tight ends. They are an underneath funnel. It bodes extremely well for Brenton Strange. He's second on the team with a 16% target share, 10 yards and in. Jacoby Myers should have his hands full with DJ Turner. It is a good schematic matchup as well against cover three and cover one. And of course, the Bengals give up second most receiving yards, third most targets, and the third most receptions per game to tight ends. So it should be a big Brenton Strange game. Good luck with all the plays. We'll catch you Monday for another edition of Prop Points right here on VSiN.
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0: Coming up on a Monday edition of Prop Points, we'll have another fun show to start out the week. 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
6: Coming up on Monday's episode of Money Moves, it's Monday Night Football, a banger in the NFC South. Falcons at Saints. Can Michael Penix keep it up and deliver the Falcons a win on the road? I say yes. 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

0: look out, you're going, when am I going to play these dudes again, right? I mean, like, there's just almost no future value unless this thing gets out way out into week 12 and 13, and that's Atlanta and Carolina, and who knows? Maybe Penix is the answer there for Atlanta. Maybe Bryce Young starts to do the same thing that he did last year towards the end of the season. So, like, those aren't guaranteed clicks. And then, again, that's way out in week 12 and 13, but you're not playing at New Orleans, then there's a bye, and then Detroit, Buffalo, Green Bay, San Francisco. Like, I mean, so I think, on top of the fact that you get the lowly Miami Dolphins, you also don't really have another opportunity to play Minnesota.
1: Yeah, and I agree with everything you just said, and I'd say it's even more so true in Grandissimo, where we're expecting the season to be a little bit shorter in that contest. There's a couple maybe spots for the Vikings way, way late, but you're looking at the Grandissimo schedule, and you're like, no, that's probably not going to happen. Another interesting thing that I think that's developed here with the Ravens is there's a couple games that might have looked good on their schedule a couple weeks ago. Falcons, for instance.
0: Right.
1: Are you sure the Falcons are a team to fade?
0: Right.
1: The Browns, for instance, that game's coming up really soon, where you might have liked that spot at the beginning of the season or even 2 weeks ago or certainly after week one, and now you go, you know what? Maybe I don't feel so good about firing away with the Ravens here. Another interesting thing with the Ravens is they got that 10-hour flight from Brazil, and it looked like they were celebrating the Super Bowl after that win in Brazil. A very emotional game. You wonder how much is left in the tank for the Ravens heading into this
0: year. Yeah, that was kind of a big thing for me is I actually think the future value for the Ravens is less than a lot of the sites say out there because of everything that you just mentioned. One, is Derrick Henry going to be doing this all season long? Lamar's already a little bit nicked up. This wide receiving core isn't great to begin with. You start to look and you go, on the road at Atlanta, maybe not. Certainly not on the road at Cleveland with the way that they're playing. That doesn't look that great. You're not playing them against Cincinnati. Certainly not on the road against Buffalo, Jacksonville. I mean, the Chargers in week 10, maybe the Chargers do end up being terrible, and that's a spot at home in week number 10. But again, that's week number 10. We're in week number 4.
1: Yeah, absolutely. Another game I thought was interesting, Matt, was the Bills-Patriots game. The Friday night Invitational, the Patriots plus 7 was 8 people were on it, and 0 were on the Bills. And I know in millions, it's 6.5, and there's a big difference between 6.5 and a 7-point spread. But I thought that was interesting that so many people loaded up on the Bills in that spot. So maybe a little bit of a pros and Joes situation there, where the sharper folks happen to like the Patriots. But what does that mean for Survivor, for these folks that are hoping the Bills can stay dominant and hoping that Drake May and the Patriots can continue to struggle?
0: Certainly, like I said, not so much in Grandissimo, but certainly over in Survivor, you look at this, and the Buffalo Bills are at least one of the teams that plays on both the holiday weeks. So, and they look to be one of the better teams in the NFL. So if someone does have them in their pocket a little bit later in the season, you got to look towards those entries and say, okay, more options on the holiday weeks. And certainly with the better teams, the things start looking a little bit rosier, right? I mean, like, again, I said this with Derek and Jeff, and then also said this last segment as well. Not all entries are created equal.
1: So true, so true, absolutely. And one of the reasons I landed on the Vikings in both contests is I'm thinking, Matt, if all these teams were to win, going back to that future value piece, you kind of feel like you gain ground with the Vikings.
0: Yeah.
1: Like in Decimo, for instance, a couple people are throwing away Seattle. So if Seattle, Minnesota, and the Ravens all win, you feel like you've gained a little bit of ground on those folks.
0: Yeah, where did you end up over in regular Survivor?
1: I got 6 on the Vikings and 2 on the Ravens.
0: Okay, so we went with the two up there, and so you're not hoping for, well, you're kind of hoping for carnage, but you're not. It's a weird deal, right? Like you don't know exactly how much carnage you want.
1: Yeah.
0: Like, I do need carnage, but not all carnage.
1: There's a scenario where I get dinged pretty good in the main, but feel really great in Decimo.
0: Guys, don't go anywhere. We have a special edition of the Sports Gambling Podcast coming up. So Sean Green, Ryan Kramer are going to take over for me here. And of course, you can wake up to Mitch and Paul in the morning, which by the way, they'll have football going on as we have the game across the pond over there. Tony, appreciate the time, buddy, as always, and good luck to everybody out there.
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10: 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I don't know the lines. I will guess them. 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
7: Hello and good morning. Welcome back to Neon and Beyond here at Lotus Broadcasting. I'm Clay Baker here with you on this Sunday morning. And we're so happy to talk to Anise Labrum. She joins us every now and then. We always get so much from Anise. She's a co-founder of Creation for Cause, creationforcause.com. And for a long time, they've been a multimedia production company that promotes inclusion through innovative partnerships and projects, including their notable work with Clark County School District. And for many years, Creation for Cause has proudly donated great media coverage and storytelling and the kind of support that is needed for the Care Fair at the Care Complex located on 204 Master Lane. Anise, good morning. How are you? This has been a busy time of year for you.
8: Oh my gosh, it's gala season. There are so many events and galas going on, Clay. I can't keep up. Yeah. How are you today?
7: Oh, I am fine. Thank you. Yeah, in fact, let's start with this. All right. So annually, Best Buddies does a fantastic job with creating this wonderful Champion of the Year gala. This year it takes place.

0: We were actually at an event at Caesar's Palace. We had just come from the care complex. We were doing a dual event, and Best Buddies found our business card with Riley's face on it, giving her little fabulous kissy face.
1: Yeah.
0: So we ended up getting on the phone with them, and they nominated us, and we had so much fun, and we worked so hard. I ended up getting on their board for a couple years. And then, you know, we dipped back into some shows. We had the Best Buddy Ambassadors on, and then we got really involved with working with the homeless community, and the Best Buddies came over and they started serving lunches. And then I kind of took a little break from Best Buddies, not on purpose, just because my work took me on another direction with the streets. And recently, this summer, I had confessed to Best Buddies that my life is just not the same without them, that I need to be included again. And we started talking. And then next thing I know, I got nominated to fundraise for Champion of the Year with Riley. So we have been on our fundraising kit. We've received packages from multiple experiences and restaurants and bars from the downtown area.
1: Great.
0: The Venetian has helped us out, the Evel Knievel experience, the Mob Museum, the Neon Museum. So we're really excited about putting our experiences and packages together. Best Buddies is one of the best things that I've ever gotten involved in. They, of course, do one-on-one friendships. They do school programs. They do job placement. They do inclusive living. But they're really about best friend-ism.
1: Yes.
0: And they don't leave anyone behind. And when we fundraise for Best Buddies, we don't even look at it as anything, but we got to get the word out. We got to get more programs and more one-on-one friendships with people. So if you're listening, get on to bestbuddieschampion.org. Go to Nevada. Look for all of us nominees. There's only six of us this year. If you don't want to pick me as your champion, then there's five others you could donate to. If you're a business and you want to get involved, there's so many opportunities for sponsorships. You can donate to our auction. You can just buy a table and come in and support us. Well, there are so many different ways to do it. And just to let you know, Seth Robichaud and Wes Anderson, they are donating a fab bingo night. It's going to be at Horse Trailer Hideout on October 15th.
1: Wow.
0: I believe it's going to start at 7 p.m., but don't quote me there. Just look for the flyer and the promos within the next week and change. But we're gonna do that. Marissa Pretkis and her husband have donated the space, and Seth Robichaud, the comedian, he is amazing.
1: He's
0: and
1: hilarious.
0: His pianist. Yeah, they've donated the time, and they're putting together a musical comedy extravaganza. I can't call it drag queen bingo. It's way above that. It is a musical comedy extravaganza. And then on top of it, we are going to be at Horses for Heroes Friday Roundup on Friday evening starting this week. So if you're in the area from 4 to 8 p.m., please come on by. That is 4975 North Miller Lane. You could go to horsesforheroes@gmail.com if you want any information on that. But there's going to be food truck vendors. There's going to be a happy hour with beverages, mocktails. There's so many vendors and organizations getting involved. We got Napoleon Pizza Truck, Lumpia, etc. Food Truck, Sister Sweets Cake Pop. The Exchange Club is coming in with the America 250 exhibit. I believe IMAC is going to be there promoting women against rape, self-defense, and they're going to be working on a free class at Horses for Heroes. We're still working out the dates. And, of course, we're going to be promoting Champion of the Year, and the Best Buddies will be there. So we're inviting the entire Las Vegas community to please come on down. This is not just this Friday. It's going to be a weekly event. And then Best Buddies is all year long, so make sure you get involved with them.
1: Well, it is, and it's extraordinary the kind of ideas that you come up with and the people you work with to come up with ideas to, you know, not only just to raise funds, but it's spreading awareness. And, you know, when you are a candidate champion for Best Buddies, you know, there's a mission. And, you know, most importantly, of course, to help the people with intellectual and developmental disabilities. But, yeah, there's many different ways to go and fundraise. And this is really cool. The Friday Roundup over

0: at the Miller Ranch Fantastic Heroes for Horses for Heroes, the ranch out in Las Vegas. What a wonderful thing to do on a Friday throughout this month. But, you know, one more thing about the Best Buddies Champion Gala that is really impressive is that, you know, when you get drawn into this and you start working within this organization and you start going around, and you're so good at this when you meet with community leaders and executives and help them to kind of evaluate the campaign, that you get into this moment where the champion of the year is a really wonderful title, because it shows how important one-to-one friendships are to you, how important it is to find integrated employment and inclusive living and support from the family. What's it like for Riley and you both now to kind of be in this spot where you're following a fundraising campaign, but also, you know, you're to aptly receive the title of champion of the year is really something that encompasses a lot. And it's one in which it's one with pride, but it's also one with, you know, that this is about the long term and helping people in Southern Nevada with IDD. This is extremely important, and one in which the year long celebration goes on. But for having that title of champion of the year, what does that mean to you both?
1: I would be honest, it's a huge honor. When Michelle asked me, when Michelle Vogan asked me, I of course teared up and I got really excited. And there was this moment where my heart like went, because I know when I fundraise and I get to go out with Riley, I'm at my best. I'm at peace with myself. We are out there. We're having fun. She's included. Just watching Riley glow up when she gets invited to all these events and the conversations. And you know Riley, she loves boys. So this gives her an opportunity to go out and see more boys.
0: Why not? Yes, and live it up.
1: Yeah. It's just an exciting honor. Where do I begin? It's given us a platform, even with Creation for Cause, to promote the best friendism and to create all inclusive media. That is really important, especially in the Las Vegas community. We're Sin City. Mm-hmm. And there's a lot of people that, you know, that people get caught up in the partying and they get caught up in the sin of the city. And sometimes you feel like you're left behind out of the community. And Best Buddies has a way of leaving nobody behind. It gives you that mentality that it doesn't matter what your past is or who you were yesterday. Today is a whole new day, and we're going to shine our best, and we're going to be the best that we can be, and we're going to go out and make others feel good about themselves too. And that's the whole thing with Best Buddies. They bring out the best in everyone.
0: Oh, it does.
1: It really does. And you never feel any judgment when you're at these events. You don't feel like you're caught up in a scene, that you have to impress anyone. You just have to be yourself. And I think that's the most important thing in this world is, what's the quote? Is the most important thing in this world is to know yourself, to love yourself, and to be yourself. And that is one thing that this organization has done for all of us at Creation for Cause. All of the Best Buddies I know feel that way, and it's just a wonderful, magical organization. I completely encourage everyone to get involved. And then when you get to these galas, oh my God, they're so fabulous. You've got the auction. You've got the cocktail hour. It's mm-hmm. a great networking opportunity, and then you get to hear the speakers at the event and some of the stories and some of the things that they have been through in order to get to the place where they're at. And it's so encouraging, because you know we've all been through things. We've all been through the trenches, and we've all found our own way to raise ourselves out of it, and to have an organization do that strictly based off you being you, I just think it's wonderful.
0: It is, and we really encourage people to go online to bestbuddieschampion.org and see what Anise and I are talking about, and what people have been talking about for so many years, how great Best Buddies is as they unite everybody in the community, your most active leaders, all in the name of inclusion. And there's something very special that goes on in this gala that will, if you have not been a part of it, you'll be hooked forever. There'll be something that you realize that, all right, you know, you can find an identity by helping those who are in this community in Southern Nevada with, you know, intellectual and developmental disabilities, that they are not alone. They are not isolated. This shatters all those walls. And I was kind of like thinking in a way that, you know, as a champion, if and when you win, you know, you act as a local ambassador. Champions go out and they become an ambassador, and there are very strict rules and lots of responsibilities for that. But how do you explain, and also you have to do this, explain the impact of Best Buddies to somebody who has never heard of this organization before? How do you go about doing that?
1: Well, I would tell them to come into ambassador training or come to one of our Best Buddy events. But you, of course, get on bestbuddies.org and click on Nevada if you're in this state or if you're in another state. I tell everyone, it is promoting best friendism. Imagine going into this world and never having a friend because you are different or because maybe you can't speak. Maybe you can't walk. Your parents are scared to let you out because they don't want you to get hurt. We face so many different circumstances with Best Buddies. And when you come into our events, when you come into our organization, all of a sudden that shyness melts off of you. And you feel really compelled to jump in and get involved. And that's even at the ambassador training. Even with Riley, she has a tendency to get shy. She does have a speech impediment. And she gets nervous if people are going to judge her. She feels that energy.
0: Sure.
1: But when she's at a Best Buddy event, she goes and grabs that microphone. She tells everyone in the room what she feels, her story, all about the Jonas Brothers, of course. And sometimes she even gets down and does the worm if she's in
0: class. Yes.
1: She loves to break dance. Yeah.
0: There's a lot of dancing that goes on here. There is a lot of dancing and singing. I love that.
1: We love karaoke and we love dance parties. That's one thing about Best Buddies. And if you ever get a chance, go to their leadership conference. It's every July. It's in Indianapolis at the university. We rent out the dorms. It's an international event. Anthony Kennedy Shriver, he is the founder of Best Buddies. He is the cousin to Maria Shriver, mm-hmm. who started the Special Olympics. So the two go hand in hand. And let me tell you, they start their event out there every day. It's a 3-day conference. They start every morning off after breakfast with a dance party.
0: That's how we should all be living. We should all live in that same moment. Like, there's nothing wrong with that. And I think sometimes we get out of the realm of what is possible here. Well, keep your parameters open to do things like this because you'll realize how much better your life will be. And maybe just dancing a little bit each day gives us a little bit further ahead down the road, you know?
1: I'm telling you, if heaven were to be brought to earth, it would probably, the gates would be opened up by the Best Buddies. I'm telling you.
0: I agree.
1: I have so many ideas. And I do want to also thank Sydney at Horses for Heroes. She has donated an equestrian package to our Best Buddies Champion of the Year fundraiser. And then my sister Lindsay Labrum is the horse trainer, one of the trainers over there, but the main horse trainer. So guys, get up and sign up. You can anybody can get riding lessons over there. You don't have to be rich. You just have to have the passion to want to do it. And so you can go to horsesforheroes@gmail.com or get on horsesforheroes.org and sign up. Check out their different programs. They have so many different programs going on. They even have yoga over there going on in the evenings and in the morning. So I encourage everybody to check out their calendar because this is important that all these different communities intertwine. It's very important that Best Buddies gets over to Horses for Heroes. It's also important that Exchange Club and Restoration Recovery and His Hop Nation and all of our partners come and support us because we want to make sure that everybody's mission is promoted, and there's no better way to do it than together.
0: Well, that's absolutely true, and that's why we love having you on, because you just do such a good job of including everybody and also getting other people active in this. And these Friday roundups are very, very fun. It's a community roundup at the ranch. It's over at 4975 North Miller Lane. And, of course, as Anise says, horsesforheroes@gmail.com. If you want to email, find out a little more information. But it's at the ranch, and this is where everybody starts coming in there. And as soon as you walk in, you know there's a purpose for why you're here. There's people, there's horses, but there's a great community feeling, and you don't have to dress up. Just come as you are, you know, and come and make friends, because what you're doing every Friday from 4 to 8, it's free to get in. You can end your week at the ranch instead of just doing the same old routine each and every week. End your week at the ranch. There'll be food trucks. There'll be a little happy hour with mocktails and beverages, but also being out there in the fresh air with the farm animals and the horses. I mean, there are real connections that happen here, and it brings everybody down to their base level. What's that been like for you to be around there, also with Riley and your sister, and seeing people's reactions to the ranch and what it's like for them for the first time? Because once you do it, you're kind of like, all right, you know, I need to make this part of my routine.
1: Well, it's great. You know, Jupiter, who works with us, is now working over at Horses for Heroes. It's very spiritual and it's very healing. It's not like working in an office when you're around the animals, just petting them. It takes all your stress off of you. Your cortisol levels go down. And when you get to work with your friends and family and do something that gives back on top of having fun, it's just very healing. I just encourage everybody to get out and get involved. And there'll be so many different nonprofits and vendors over there that you'll find your niche. You'll find your niche. And I do want to give one more shout out to Felice. She is helping organize the event, the entire event, and the activities going over there. She is also my mother's caregiver, and she's an amazing woman. So I want to thank her. Thank you for putting this event together, Felice, with my sister and Horses for Heroes and all the other vendors, because we know it's a lot of work. And it's, yes, a lot bringing people together and filling the time slots and putting the mapping out. And I just am so grateful that for everybody's passion. And also, one more thing I want to thank. Creation for Cause is doing, we just got grant funding through the Harris Foundation, and I really want to give a shout out to them. We got our grant funding for a pilot program called Voices for Change, and we are currently screening foster kids who are at risk for going homeless, so the age range from 18 to 24. We are screening for this program. It's going to be a 12-week program. We're going to be teaching you storytelling through media, framing, lighting, shotless, sounds, all of that. We're going to be working with various businesses and nonprofits in the community. I won't give that surprise out just yet, but this event on Friday nights is really focused on inviting the foster community into Horses for Heroes. We want to give everybody a safe spot, let them know that they do have a family with our community. And we also are encouraging the rehabilitation community to come in and get involved with this event. We want you guys to make this your event as well. And if you have ideas, contact Horses for Heroes, contact Felice through Horses for Heroes, and get your ideas heard, because we do want to work with community leaders and people who want to be leaders. Anybody could be a leader. Just take the initiative.
0: Well, it kind of starts out as, like, you know, attending programs like this, like Horses for Heroes, as well as Best Buddies, and being a part of that, but also just kind of volunteering your time to advocate for, you know, the abused, the neglected, and abandoned children in the foster care system. This is extremely important because in Southern Nevada, unfortunately, these numbers are alarmingly high, and they've been growing each and every year. So if you have a chance to go and volunteer, you can start finding ways that you can help recruit other and train and support others to go and help the foster children here in Southern Nevada, because if there's anything that where we kind of need to help those who need a voice for change, it's here.
1: Yeah. I mean, you want to be that detouring fork in the road where somebody is going through troubles, and, you know, you don't want them to go homeless, or you don't want them to go down that wrong path. And don't look at it as, oh, you don't have time. You've got your own life to worry about. We are all connected through time and space, and now probably smart technology, where we need to high vibe each other and turn to one another and make each other feel good and bring out the special talents that we each have. Sometimes we get caught up actually helping others, and we forget that we have talents of our own, and those other people remind us who we are. So a community is so important, and helping the the people in this community that maybe don't have a voice get one is really one of the most important things. We all have something special to offer this world. We were each born specially as designed to offer something unique in this universe, and nobody is better than anybody else. There's no competition, and why not help somebody better themselves? Why not? It only makes this world better.
0: Well, you start thinking about, you know, your own personal gratitude for where you're at and living here in Southern Nevada, and by doing that and having gratitude, you need to start giving out, you know, ways to start helping the community. You know, you have to back it up with good deeds. And when you think about the adolescents in Southern Nevada, if with a history of foster care placement, they're more likely, as you said, to become homeless, incarceration, you know, maybe even become parents too early in life. And all it takes is just one person to go and volunteer as perhaps even a career mentor or a mentor on any level. It's an affordable, feasible way to help, you know, a lot of these child welfare agencies, because now what you're doing, just one person just makes a huge difference that you could lead an individual to find a more motivated life and a way that you can kind of like prevent some of the negative stuff that comes with foster youth. And you could start rewarding achievement and setting up goals for somebody. And all it takes is just your time. You don't have to be perfect. You just have the time to go and volunteer for that. And I think what you're doing there, Voices of Change with foster children, especially with Horses for Heroes, these are good ways to start doing it as an icebreaker. And then you start maintaining and then instilling a different factor in their life that wasn't there before.
1: Amen. Amen. Thank you. And Clay, thank you so much for promoting all of this and taking the time to do so. You're an amazing human being. We all love you in this community.
0: Well, it's my pleasure.
1: I don't say it enough. You don't hear it enough. Allow me once again to say this to you.
0: Well,
1: it really means a lot.
0: It really means a lot. You know, Anise, it's the credit goes to you and your organization, because you're constantly out there. There's never down periods for you. You are constantly out there working, and the journeys you take in this community, it has lasting impact on so many different fronts. And, you know, to go and highlight your great work and your organization's work is easy to do because I recognize what you're doing. So when you devote Aww. Your passion and you continue to network and get other people enthused and involved, that's how this city gets better.
1: It's true. It's true. And, you know, it's a lot of fun. You can live your passions out by giving back to others. I mean, you could start a painting class and help, you know, teach painting or get an instructor to come teach painting, and you could do your paintings. You could produce music and build that around teaching others. There's so many different avenues that you can do that you love, where you could give back and give that joy to somebody else. And I encourage it, because it's tough out there.
0: It is very tough. In fact, we'll continue to again promote bestbuddieschampion.org, the fantastic event. It's right around the corner, October 24th over at Caesars Palace. Best Buddies is doing so much great work in Nevada, including Southern Nevada. And I've often wondered, for you, when you look back at some of these campaign journeys, was there ever a single defining moment or interaction that made all the hard work worthwhile?
1: Oh my gosh, there's so many of those moments.
0: Yeah.
1: There's so many of those moments. You know what? When the work actually stops and the dance party begins, and everybody is like, woo, and dancing at the end of the night, and the music is loud, those are my favorite moments. Because it's like, we did it. We
0: yes.
1: pulled it off. Oh my gosh. We were at two galas this weekend, Thursday and Saturday, for two other the Foundation Assisting Seniors and then Highways to Hedges of Ministry. It was a cancer event. And both events completely different from one another, and that same aha moment. Everybody pulled it off. All the clients that had been helped through the organization were there. They felt so special. Everybody looked amazing and beautiful. And those are the moments. Those are the moments that you work so hard for. And then you have at the end, we did it. And I encourage people, if you've never had that moment, get together with your friends and go create one. And if you don't have any friends, come join Best Buddies, because we are in need of one-on-one friendships with our buddies, and you will never be in a shortage of things to do. We will give you tickets, we give you passes, and you will have fun stuff to do in the community. So Don't even worry about the money. Just get yourself a buddy.
0: Yeah, I tell you what, it's easy as that, because once you start getting involved, you'll never want to go back. It starts changing your lifestyle and the way you not only look at life, but you realize the impact that you're having on other people's lives. It's there, and you can go and do it. It's always easy. BestBuddies.org/Nevada, BestBuddiesChampion.org, and of course, you know, HorsesForHeroes.org, Horses4Heroes.org at the ranch here in Las Vegas. They do this Friday roundup from 4 to 8. It's basically like Buffalo and Lone Mountain. It's easy to get to and free to get in for the Friday roundup. Anise, it's always a pleasure and a joy to talk with you. I always get so enthused about life and how you attack Southern Nevada. It's really with an enthusiasm a few people know, and I really appreciate you making time for us today on a busy morning. Have a great day.
1: Oh, you too, Clay. Thank you for everything. You're amazing, man. Thank you for what you do.
0: 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We'll be back with more on Neon and Beyond. I'm Clay Baker.
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0: Thank you, as always, when you listen to Neon and Beyond here at Lotus Broadcasting. It really makes a difference here in our community just by getting out the awareness. And perhaps if it kind of inspires you to go ahead and do a little more to either volunteer or donate, I think that's for a good cause, because with the people that we identify in this show are those leaders and nonprofits that are going out there to try to make Southern Nevada a better place. On a quick note, We all know the rains happened not too long ago, and there were floods, cars having to get rescued. But there are also people that are getting rescued and were displaced. The homeless community in Southern Nevada grows every day, and people live in the tunnels. They live in the drain reservoirs. There's no getting around that. And the people that do live in there are at the end. The next step is not pretty. And I want you to hear a conversation I had with Rob Banghart. He's the director of community engagement with Shine a Light here in Las Vegas. ShineALightLV.com. Rob knows about living in the tunnels because he was there himself for years. But now he is out there with Shine a Light in the tunnels and trying to pull them out and redirecting their lives.
9: I mean, I think for us, what we've always known from the very beginning is that there are people, right? Like, we never looked at them as if they were any different. And because we have that similar experience, right? A lot of us lived underground or had experienced substance use disorder. You know, I think anybody in the community can understand what it's like to go through things in life, right? The difficult times. And for us, it was just always meeting them where they're at, right? We have the same lived experience, so we understand what they're going through. So it wasn't about, you know, going out there with any, you know, narrative or any kind of like ideas of what was going to happen. We're just checking in on our friends, you know what I mean? And treating them exactly as what they are, human beings, right? And we announce ourselves when we walk in. We get to know them. We remember their name. We learn about their story and how they ended up there and what their life looks like on a day-to-day basis. And then we look for ways to, what we always call chop wood, right? Like, how do we look for those issues that they're experiencing and how do we address them for them, or how do we connect with them on a deep level where we honestly care? And I think that that's always carried the day, right, is the authenticity of real human connection, that they understand that we're not there for any other reason than to check in on them and to make sure they're okay. And then that allows us the space to talk about what we can do for them to help them. And then when they're ready, they know that we've built that trust with them over the years. There's a reason why, you know, even when people come into our program and they you know, leave, we have an 80% re-engagement rate because they trust us. They know we don't judge them. They know we understand. We've all been through that. So we know what it looks like, and we know what the struggles are. It's a beautiful thing, man. It's a beautiful thing to watch.
0: It is, and it's unbelievable the kind of work that Shine a Light does. And Rob's been there before. When he talks about, you know, engagement and finding trust through human connection, it's because you were there yourself. And you also understand that maybe, you know, as you were kind of like figuring out, all right, as the years had gone on, how do we start perfecting this and how do we start reaching people and getting them out? And there's many different ways. But you've often, when I've met with you, you've shown me a couple ways of how there's icebreakers that kind of go in that first minutes of communication with those in the tunnels and in the channels. What are those kind of things that you use as like, all right, this is a starter of how we can begin a conversation so I can see where you're at and you can see what I'm providing?
9: Yeah, I think our director, Paul Vortrinot, set the standard for us very early on. He just have conversations, you know, and everybody kind of has their own style a little bit, right? But for me, it's like I just offer him a cigarette. I just sit with them for a while.
0: Yeah.
9: And for me, I'm kind of sarcastic. I like to joke around. So like everybody on my route knows that I like to joke around. So they feel comfortable joking around with me, right? That's not everybody's way. You know what I mean? But each of us as individuals has a way of connecting with people. And I think it's important that we stay authentic to what works for us, because then it comes across as real, because that's what it needs to be, you know? And when you're out there's so many people coming at you and there's so much chaos, and somebody just walks up to you in the middle of all that and just offers you a water, a pair of socks, you know, offers you a cigarette, jokes with you a little bit, remembers your name. Like, those are the things, because they're living in a space where they feel so disconnected from everything else. And I've shared this with you many times. Like, when I was homeless over those 5 years, I lived in the same city as you, but we lived in different frequencies, and I didn't feel like I lived in the Vegas that I live in today. So how do we close that gap? And if the answer is always kindness, connection, right? It's always remembering their names, treating them like they're human beings, because that's what they are, you know, understanding that they're in crisis and that, you know, it doesn't need to make sense to me in that moment. I just got to keep chopping wood and chopping wood. It might be 1,000 conversations. It might be 3. Who knows, right? But along the way, and then obviously as we acquire the building and the drop-in center, we have all these different ways to connect with them. Hey, why don't you just come by and get some clothes one time? Why don't you come by and get some supplies? And if you come to the drop-in center, you're going to see people all throughout the day coming in, asking me for a cigarette, and, hey, can we get some water? And our team is amazing. They connect with them, and, you know, they get to see the language of recovery. They get to see the language of support, right, the language of connection. They can't argue with that, right, because they're sitting in our drop-in center lobby watching TV, and we're joking with them, and they're going to go upstairs and get some clothes. And even the ones that aren't ready to come in, what starts to happen is they start to volunteer with us. They start to hang out with us. Like, I just celebrated my 50th birthday, and I had a party in our event space in the back of our building. And I had, there was three or four people in there that were unhoused. They were just like, one of them just happened to show up. Yeah, come on in. You know, and two or three of them are those that have been around us for a little while that maybe aren't ready to come in, but they volunteer with us, they help out, and it was beautiful. You know what I mean? It was beautiful to have them in there because they can't argue with what they're seeing, right? They're welcome, they're included, they're a part of, and like, that's our mentality. How do we do that across the board in every little way that we can? Everything from, you know, our donation closet. I hate calling it our donation closet because it's so much more beautiful than that.
0: Oh, man.
9: But it's, you know, it's a space where things are folded, things are hung up, right? Like, somebody cares. How do we get that message across in all areas that somebody cares, that you are of value, your life matters, and that, yes, you can do this, but you won't have to do it alone?
0: So when it rains in the valley, the homeless community gets heavily affected. Shine a Light Las Vegas is there. Their drop-in center, 2330 Highland Drive. It's right there, Sahara, I-15, and Highland Drive, right there. You can't miss it. And what they're looking for is, so badly, some of the things that people need because they lost them in the water. They could use socks, clothing, shoes, dry goods, water, blankets, hygiene supplies, anything else that might help somebody get through the next few days. And more than anything, they just want the people that they serve to know that they haven't been forgotten. So if you could, think about the things that are in and around your home that could be donated. 2330 Highland Drive, Shine a Light. And as always, we thank you for listening to Neon and Beyond here at Lotus Broadcasting.
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0: Welcome back to Neon and Beyond here at Lotus Broadcasting. 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There's always something going on. But you know, for your friends and your family, one of the best annual events that happens in October is with Opportunity Village. and Halloween at the Magical Forest. Halloween.com is really important because Halloween at Opportunity Village is one in which it gives a chance for friends, family to go to the campus. This great little theme park over at Opportunity Village on Oki and Torrey Pines. And what you get a chance to do is not only see the kids running around in costumes and having a good time, going through all the different events and displays, but you're also giving back to the community. And Opportunity Village has been doing that for so many years, for so many decades in Southern Nevada. If you could find a way to go and promote and to donate your time and volunteer, you can always do so at opportunityvillage.org. And if you want some tickets to go see Halloween for yourself, you can go online to Halloween.org, Halloween.org for the 13th annual Halloween Festival. And joining us now is Laura Foster, the Director of Communications at Opportunity Village. Laura, it's always such a pleasure to talk to you, especially around now, because this is one near and dear to my heart, because my son, who's 15, grew up going to Halloween at Magical Forest his entire life. So he loves coming down here, and he always tells me it's not Halloween until we go to Opportunity Village. What's it like for you to put this on again, and knowing how much enjoyment people get and how much they're entertained, both family, friends, and adults?
12: Thank you for sharing that. I love hearing that people make Halloween part of their family traditions. It's in its 13th year. It's a spinoff of our Magical Forest celebration. So we do have lots and lots of people in the Valley who have made this a tradition. It's just amazing the support we get from the community. Opportunity Village really thrives with the help of our community, whether it's sponsoring trees in the forest at Halloween or just coming to the events and having fun with us and celebrating this season. We really can't do it without our community. So thank you for that. And we are so excited to welcome people back into our gates this season for lucky number 13.
0: Oh, it's so much fun. And, it's something that is, open throughout the month of October, and Sunday through Thursday, 5:30 p.m. to 9 p.m. And on Friday and Saturday, 5:30 p.m. to 9:30 p.m. And you can buy tickets at the box office. You can always go online, like I said, Halloween.org, over OpportunityVillage.org as well. But you can go and purchase tickets, get ready, and you can just sit back and relax, because there's so few, all family events where you don't have to worry about the safety and security of your children, as they can run around and have as much fun as they want, because it's one in which you have not only rides, but displays and midway. This is a great time of the year to just go and say, now that the weather has cooled off, we can go down there and actually go and have a ball. What's it like to see, when the kids start coming in and they're going down the avalanche slide or the Forest Express passenger train, that you know that you're making an impact in a positive way for a lot of the children here in Southern Nevada?
12: It's the best. This year we'll have a brand new, slightly spooky funhouse for the kids. It's a 3D experience. We can't wait to see them experience that. Like you mentioned, walking through the Magical Forest, it's slightly haunted this time of year, so we love seeing everyone's reactions. They ride the carousel. We have the Magical Midway and everybody's favorite, the Forest Express train. It's just a really good time. Halloween is a beautiful celebration of the season. So if you're really into fall and Halloween, it's a great chance to just walk around, make a night of it. We have shops and eateries, and we have an all new trick or treat street this year that has been decorated by Universal Horror Unleashed. Wow. And so we have six trick or treat stations that are really family friendly, but also really Halloween themed and fun. And we just hope everyone enjoys it and comes out to support.
0: Well, I think that is wonderful. A trick-or-treat station is perfect amidst all the great stuff, like the slightly spooky funhouse and the mini golf and the whirlpool. And to think that, the children can actually go and do a little early trick-or-treating and just have so much fun. That is like the missing piece to the puzzle. And I love that you continually find great sponsorship and other people that see the great work that Opportunity Village is doing, and they want to be a part of it too.
12: They do, and we can't do it without our sponsors. The people who volunteer, they come out, they help us decorate the Magical Forest. Halloween is really the start to our event season. It kicks off our event season, which ends December 31st. And we love all of our sponsors. We can't wait to welcome everybody. It's 2.5 acres of Halloween theme park to experience. So there really is something for everyone. Like you mentioned, the weather is cooling down. It's just a great time. And all of the proceeds help Opportunity Village provide program services for people with intellectual and developmental disabilities in our community. So it's a really great way to support a local nonprofit, but also have a lot of fun doing it.
0: Yeah, we always talk about, you know, trying to do good deeds to, you know, to appreciate and respect the great life that we all have here in Southern Nevada. This is a good way to do that. Go online, halloween.org, or as well as opportunityvillage.org. 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It takes place, you know, throughout the week, you know, 5:30 to 9:00 Sunday through Thursday, 5:30 to 9:30 on Fridays and Saturdays. We're speaking with Laura Foster, Director of Communications at the Opportunity Village. And of course, I love this. This is one of my favorite parts of the year, the fantastic Halloween at the Magical Forest. And you also have, you know, there'll be a beer garden for adults and food options, you know, carnival style food. And of course, the amazing cookie cabin inside the forest itself that sells the famous cookies. These are cookies that you can't find anywhere except Opportunity Village. Can you kind of explain how people thrive and actually go and feed for these cookies? Because I know just talking about it, my mouth is beginning to water.
12: Mine too. Thank you. Yeah, we've been making cookies at Opportunity Village for ages, and it's a tradition. We use our bakery as a workforce training site. So people with disabilities go in, they learn how to be a baker. They learn food costs and managing a food retail outlet. There's lots of career paths with food in general, especially in Las Vegas. And so we use that as a workforce development tool for the people we serve. And then the cookies that are baked, we do sell them. We might have some additional surprise sweets this year from our team, but we'll have all of those goodies at the cabin right as you're sort of at the end of the Magical Forest path. You come upon this cabin, and like you mentioned, it has cookies and hot cocoa, and it just feels like the best reward for all of your hard work walking through the forest. And they're delicious. People do crave them, and we just can't wait. It's just our funnel cakes are super popular. We have fun food items. Yeah, it's just a good time.
0: This is great because this is in the morning, and that's all I can think about is I can't wait to get to Halloween to start snacking down on all the great options. We're speaking with Laura Foster, Director of Communications with Opportunity Village, and I'm glad you brought that up because, you know, there's other sides to Opportunity Village outside of the Magical Forest, of course, but it gives you an idea of the kind of skill level training that's been going on for decades at Opportunity Village for those with intellectual and developmental disabilities. And in Southern Nevada, this has been an institution that has been unparalleled with the rest of the nation. Nothing else is like this. And when you get a chance to maybe expose people who've never been to Opportunity Village or know about it, because everyone is new to Las Vegas in some way or form, you want to kind of like integrate people to understand, like, this is a lifestyle you should get behind, because there is always growing activities and events, and one of which you are now been, and this has been many years in the work, but putting together villages around Southern Nevada to kind of like opportunities for those who with intellectual and developmental disabilities, they can have independent living communities, one in which they are adults with disabilities, but they are in supportive environments, but not in which that they're just living, but one in which they can thrive in.
12: Yes, we opened Betty's Village in the southwest part of town in 2021. And in November, we hope to welcome the first residents of Betty's Village North, which is opening right near the Costco off of North Decatur and 215. It's part of our Northwest Campus project. Betty's Village North will welcome over 100 residents. It's independent living, like you mentioned. It's for people with and without disabilities, but it enables people with intellectual disabilities to live independently with friends, with roommates, with family members in these townhomes in a safe community. We offer activities for them, so there could be dance classes. We have accessible pool. The communities are gorgeous and very safe, and they help our the people we serve, as their families age, as people aren't able to maybe provide the same level of care, it enables them a certain level of independence and a safe environment right next to Opportunity Village. So they're cared for, they can have all of their services, but we're incredibly excited to welcome the new residents this fall.
0: Well, it's so important because this is such a high standard for the rest of the country to look at and see, like, from Opportunity Village's example, this is what their community could look like. And the way you and Opportunity Village have transformed Southern Nevada for decades, it's not just staying with one thing standing pat. It is constantly evolving. And you are doing such a great job with Betty's Village. And now with the opening of Betty's Village North, that is fantastic. People can go online and actually take a virtual tour of what a two-bedroom home will look like. Just go up to opportunityvillage.org and you can see under programs and services, you're transforming lives. And what's more is that this is now starting to breed a certain kind of like generational success where those who are younger, they grow up and they can see what the final outcome can look like as they start living independently. And they're also understanding that there's a community around them that makes them feel welcome, but also supports them in a way that no other city in the country can, perhaps even the world.
12: Absolutely. And, you know, a large part of that, going back to Halloween, are our fundraisers, because we fundraise, and that's why we host the community event, so that people can learn about Opportunity Village and what we do. It's also to raise money and to provide a safe place for our community to come and enjoy the season. And so it all works full circle with us, because then we're able to provide communities like Betty's Village North, like the new campus that's opening. It really does provide services for people who need it most, and that number continues to grow. So we just want to keep doing the best that we can and offer the most services we can to those folks with disabilities.
0: Again, it's Halloween taking place in during this month of October at Opportunity Village over on Oki and Torrey Pines in that area. It's a fantastic event that you must bring your friends, your family to. Children under 3 get in free. You can pay online at Halloween.org or OpportunityVillage.org. And there's also a box office there on the nights that you want to go. And I think that's important because you can go and say, like, not only are we having a great time with our family, but you are giving back. And this is a primary fundraiser for all the good things that Opportunity Village does, because they keep moving in the positive direction. And, you know, as we talk about Betty's Village North, there's also something new that you're doing now for the Northwest Campus. It's something called OVO Vintage Boutique. What's that like?
12: It is an offshoot of the Opportunity Village thrift stores. So at the Northwest Campus, we'll have a commercial center, and it's street facing. So you drive right up, you can park right in front of the store, and it's going to be kind of a higher end thrift store boutique. We are hoping to start accepting donations for that. So clothing, really anything. We have a list of accepted donations on the website you mentioned, opportunityvillage.org. But if it doesn't quite fit the boutique, we'll take it over to the thrift store.
0: Oh, nice.
12: But we are going to start accepting donations sort of mid to late October. And then in November sometime, we're hoping to open just for training and teaching the people we serve how to work in a retail environment.
0: So that's
12: we're getting really excited for that. Yeah.
0: Oh, that's fantastic, because, you know, in Las Vegas and Southern Nevada, even in Henderson and Boulder City, that there's always a tremendous amount of stuff that, you know, people always want to know, like, all right, where do I donate and how do I donate? And people always have the heart to go and do so, but sometimes they're under a number crunch because either they have to move within by the end of the month or something like that. What's the best way for people to go and donate items? There's many different ways to help Opportunity Village. What's the best way for people to donate?
12: If you go to opportunityvillage.org and click the donate button, it'll show you different ways. So we will take your car, your boat, your vehicle. It's super simple. So like you mentioned, if you're moving and can't take something, that's really simple. simple. We do everything for you. If you're looking to donate goods, you can drop them off at the Opportunity Village Thrift Store. We have a Southwest location at the Crossing Church. 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And if you just want to donate money, you can do so at opportunityvillage.org.
0: There's another tenant to this with Opportunity Village, and that's the voice of Laura Foster, Director of Communications with OV. And I'm Clay Baker here at Lotus Broadcasting. You're hearing Neon and Beyond here on this Sunday. Is that volunteerism is another important component of all this, this equation where people can go and actually go and volunteer with Opportunity Village. What's that like? Because there are so many events, there's so many things that people can do, but often people are understanding like, what would you need me for and how can I do that? What's the best way to go and get people to volunteer and sign up? Because I know up at opportunityvillage.org, there's a spot for volunteerism as well.
12: There is. Click on that. It'll have the current volunteer opportunities listed. We have so many volunteer opportunities and things we can do with volunteers throughout the year, whether it's coming out to the Magical Forest and helping out. You can help out in one of our employment resource centers, working alongside the people from OV Solutions. You could come out and do something at Betty's Village. It really just, we can tailor your service to what your interests are and the size of your group. So the best way is to visit the website, click into the volunteer page, and then get connected with our volunteer team.
0: If you like what you're hearing, you should, because there's many ways to get involved with Opportunity Village. We're talking about Halloween during the month of October, and when it becomes December, we'll talk about the Magical Forest too, and we'll also talk about Betty's Village. But for you to actually go and maybe see what it's like inside an Opportunity Village, I highly recommend you taking a tour of the Engelstad campus. That's on 6050 South Buffalo. It's on Buffalo between like Hacienda and Russell. It'll change your life. You can call the number at 702-262-1550. Taking a tour gives you an idea, and it gives you an exploration of how those with disabilities are not only working in art, working in trades, skill building, and actually going and doing so many activities because they're earning a paycheck for doing so. The tour on the Engelstad campus is really eye-opening. And for one, it changed my life and it opened my eyes to so many different things and realities here that I did not realize before. When people take the tour, what are some of the things that you could describe of how people are feeling? Because it's an emotional tug, but it's one in which it kind of brings a call to action of like, I want to help now.
12: I'm not sure I can describe it better than you just did, Clay. Eye-opening is really the feedback we get. Whether people have heard of Opportunity Village or not before they take the tour, taking the tour is an amazing experience because, like you said, you get to see people who have profound disabilities, who maybe need one-on-one care, all the way to people who you might not realize they have a disability if you saw them outside of Opportunity Village's walls. So you kind of get to see a full spectrum of people, which helps with perspective, I think. And then also, you get to see a little bit of everything we do, whether it's our rehabilitation programs, our workforce training, or directly employing people with disabilities. It's a great way to see all of the services the Opportunity Village provides. And when you attend an event like Halloween, you get to see where that money is going to. So you kind of get to put a face to what you're supporting when you take the tour. It's a really amazing experience. And to know that something like this exists in Southern Nevada is really important, I think, for anybody who lives here.
0: Once again, Halloween taking place at Opportunity Village over on the Oki campus. It's Oki right around Torrey Pines. Make sure you go online, halloween.org. You can purchase tickets, opportunityvillage.org as well. But there's a box office there, and children under 3 are free. And as always, people always ask, like, what are the age limits for, you know, going in there? Because, you know, I got some teenagers, I got some young kids. Everyone has something to do there, and you're going to enjoy it. And you can actually see it up on social media because there are so many places to take selfies and great pictures, because what you have done there is really evolved into this is such a great theme park attraction that nobody wants to let these memories go away. They put them up on social media and they last forever. What's that like for you to see this now on social media when it takes place and people in front of the carnival games or the fun house or inside the whirlpool? It's just something, a real sight to behold.
12: It's really one of our favorite things. We were just talking about this on my team the other day. We can't wait until we get all of the social media posts and we start seeing people's stories as they're walking through the Halloween event, because everybody experiences it a little bit different. You know, people with little kids, people play the midway games. Like you mentioned, teenagers come and they love the rides. So We love to see how people experience it. It's so much fun. People come in costume and it's just a really, really great way to celebrate Halloween and the October season.
0: Oh, it's so much fun with all the children in their costumes. We ask that, like, adults don't wear masks and make sure the adults' faces are visible, because we don't want to turn anyone away. But let this be about the kids so they can go and enjoy themselves, because this environment is one of which that is very enriching. And it's one that my son, who is now 15, he never forgets, and he can't do without it once it comes October. Laura, thank you so much for your time. We really appreciate it. Let's talk again soon to talk about Betty's Village, the O Vintage Boutique, as well as upcoming for the holiday season at the end of the year. Thank you again for your time.

0: is the Los Angeles Rams charge into the city of brotherly love to battle the Eagles. The Eagles soar with Jalen Hurts and Saquon Barkley. Stafford and the Rams ground game will beat you with that 1-2 punch of Corum and Williams.
1: Hands it off and getting into the end zone, Kyren Williams.
0: It's a Rocky-sized NFC bite. Rams at the Eagles, Sunday on Sports USA.
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6: 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Can the Raiders grab another AFC West victory this season and put the other teams on notice that the Silver and Black are back? 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
0: It's the NFL on Sports USA, and we're in Philly as the Los Angeles Rams charge into the city of brotherly love to battle the Eagles. The Eagles soar with Jalen Hurts and Saquon Barkley. Stafford and the Rams ground game will beat you with that 1-2 punch of Corum and Williams.
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3: 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Can the Raiders grab another AFC West victory this season and put the other teams on notice that the Silver and Black are back? 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

0: August, and it took him a while to get going, but he's seen increasing snap counts in every game, including last week, 8 targets for Darren Waller, in part because Jalen Coker got hurt, and Coker may miss this game too. But the big story here is the Lions defense that has somehow allowed 6 tight end touchdowns to 6 different tight ends in 3 games. That is a shocking pace. How bad is 6 tight end touchdowns in 3 games? Last year, 18 NFL teams gave up 6 or fewer tight end scores all year, and they've done it in 3 games. The Lions have allowed the most tight end receptions and the most tight end yards. Here's what Detroit is giving up to tight ends on a per game basis, guys. 13 targets, 10 receptions, 117 yards, and 2 scores per game just to tight ends. Darren Waller certainly in confined. Tommy Tremble, the backup. Backups are doing just fine here as well, including touch backups have scored a touchdown in every game against the Lions. You could hit Tommy Tremble as, if you'd like as well. His anytime touchdown plus 500. What do you think, guys? Darren Waller, over everything.
1: Now, love it, of course.
2: Damn right. Yes. A couple weeks ago when he had 2 touchdowns, he was 40-1. Now that's dropped. 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The Mad Russian, Jeff Patch up next. 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Coming up on the Pro Football Tailgate Show, Coats on the Move.
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8: 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Every week at this time, it's Dr. David Chow. Joins us now on the Progressive Guest Line. All right, let's start with the Rams and Eagles. How about Lane Johnson out now? has been ruled out.
9: Yeah, for personal reasons. I hope his family's okay. I don't know what it is. But whenever you see the tweet about questionable, you kind of know it's headed for out. And there's cluster injuries on the O-line for the Eagles there. Already missing Landon Dickerson, Durgan sliding over, starting a young guy at center. Now, Lane Johnson out against the Rams. Garrett, no Aaron Donald, but still a good Rams defense.
10: Boy, can you imagine this matchup if Donald was playing and Garrett never got hurt? Oh, it'd be a feast today for the Rams. So overall, how do you think this goes for them?
9: And the other injuries, Devontae Smith is out, right? Yeah. And Dallas Goedert is out, and they've got some receiver cluster issues. So hopefully Saquon can find some holes with the patchwork offense.
10: Boy, doesn't it just seem so? I mean, here's what you do, though, when it seems obvious, right? Yeah. Run the other way.
8: It was a tough watch on the second half of Monday night, though. Yeah. Be my guest.
10: Hey, let me ask you about this, Doc. Okay, so Mariota left this game early for the Commanders. They're losing right now 20-13. They're on their third-string quarterback. They come back after this game today. They'll get the Giants at home. They're at San Francisco. Then they get the bye. What do you know about Mariota at the moment? And then what can you tell us about Jaden Daniels potentially playing next week?
9: Well, Mariota's not coming back to this game. Right, he got rolled up on his right ankle, and it twisted his knee. Believe he has an MCL sprain in that right knee. The good news, it's not surgical. It's not season-ending. The bad news is how long it remains to be determined, obviously at least this week. At this point, I think it's more likely that it's Jaden Daniels next week than it is Marcus Mariota. Mm-hmm. He didn't return this week, so the knee's got to be a little more than something. And we've been saying that Jaden Daniels' elbow, there's no new damage. Yes, he redislocated, but there's no new ligament damage. He wasn't that comfortable this week. We didn't think he would play this week. But I lean towards the upside of him playing next week, especially if Mariota is not available.
8: Okay. What do you have, Packers and Buccaneers, where we have a rookie quarterback going with Daniels? What do you expect here and more injuries in this one?
9: Yeah, a lot of injuries on both sides, but on the Tampa side, obviously, Baker Mayfield with the thumb. Look, he needed stitches, but it probably ripped through the skin the way it was torn. There are ligaments that are torn, just nothing that needed surgery. Baker Mayfield has always come back earlier than most. Adam Schefter is saying 3 to 6 weeks. I think closer to 3 than 6. This week is not impossible, but tough because they play on Thursday for the next week. This Jalen Daniels kid, new. No one knows too much about him. But

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0: play. Just hasn't really found him. So we'll see if maybe this is the game where it actually happens. You know, and look, if he extends his arms out on Monday Night Football, he's in the end zone, and maybe we're talking about this a little differently. But that obviously has not been the case. So I don't know, man. It's weird. He's out there. The snaps are there. I would expect it's just one of those where you just got to be stubborn and keep playing it and think that he's going to be a part of this, because it's not like he is not, right? He is getting the snap count, and he is going to be playing enough that he's going to have some sort of statistical impact on these games.
1: Maybe he just needs Bajent to send it his
0: way.
1: That's true,
0: yeah.
1: Five catches, 34 yards, fewest in any three-game span in his career to this point. Meanwhile, it's been the Khalif Raymond show.
0: Big fourth down coming up here. Fourth and one. You, former UNLV quarterback and head coach of the Indianapolis Colts, Shane Steichen. He's going to go for it. It's what we do here. What do they say? Double down. It's a Vegas term, right?
1: I have heard that. Okay. Almost like it's been at a casino where you've heard it, right?
0: Well, you weren't saying anything, so I had to fill. You were just sitting there in silence.
1: Well, I thought you were going to give me a little bit more on this game. We'll see if we can, on the way out. Okay, we're not going to get the play. 3.5, though, again, that spread in favor of Chicago at home. Total 43.5, and I think I might add to the account that over with you. Stick around. More countdown to kickoff next. Pro better Chris Massaro going to stop by the program with his favorite plays.
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11: It's week four of the NFL season, and this is NFL Sunday Warm-Up on Sports USA. Hello again, everybody. I am Rob Brender, getting ready for the first game of our week four NFL doubleheader, which features a huge NFC showdown in Philadelphia, where Jalen Hurts and the Philadelphia Eagles will host Matthew Stafford and the Los Angeles Rams. That'll be followed on many of these Sports USA stations by a marquee battle in Santa Clara, California, where the 49ers will host the Denver Broncos. It's a pleasure to have you with us for our 25th season of NFL Play-by-Play right here on Sports USA. Our first game of the day features two of the marquee teams in the NFC, in the Eagles and Rams. Both teams came into this season with extremely high expectations, but both have struggled to hit their stride so far. The Eagles are 2-1. They opened the campaign with back-to-back one-score victories over the Commanders and Titans, but both wins were far from perfect performances. Then last Monday night, they suffered their first loss of the season when they were manhandled by the Bears 27-7 in Chicago. Eagles head coach Nick Sirianni said he has enough experience to know it's not a good idea to rush into making major changes yet, even if there's outside pressure to do so.
12: That's not an easy thing to grasp, especially in the world that we live in. And yeah, you grow as a person, you grow as a coach all the time. And these are, you know, that's a lesson that you learn over time. And but that's why it's so important that you're convicted in what you're doing. And that doesn't mean just because you're convicted, it works, right? But the combination of the success and the conviction, you know, goes a long way. And then because you have to be able to double down on things that you believe in, even when the results in certain categories aren't happening.
11: The Eagles' offense has been struggling to find consistency and continuity through their first three games. They're still acclimating to the offensive system put in place by their brand-new offensive coordinator, Sean Mannion. Their quarterback, Jalen Hurts, has only five touchdown passes while getting picked off three times so far this season, and he's been sacked eight times. Hurts was asked if he's feeling pressure to get their offense operating at a higher level right now.
13: I know no one's going to wait on us. I've got enough experience and I think enough wisdom to know that. And I, you know, there's a sense of urgency for us to just continue to improve and run our race. You know, we're not worried about anybody else necessarily, just us trying to master our stuff, come together and do things the way we want to do them and you know, have some confidence in that.
11: The Eagles' offense is going to be very shorthanded today. Their stud wide receiver, Devontae Smith, is out because of a hamstring injury. It's the latest in a string of injuries that have plagued Philadelphia early this season. Their three-time Pro Bowl right guard, Landon Dickerson, is on injured reserve after suffering a knee injury week two. They're also without the services of their outstanding tight end, Dallas Goedert, who's going to miss his second straight game today with a sprained MCL in his knee. As for the Rams, they have one of the most talented teams in the NFL, but talent alone doesn't always equate to winning. They're off to a rocky 1-2 start. They lost their season opener to the 49ers in Australia in blowout fashion. They followed that up by dominating a shorthanded Giants team week two in L.A. Then last Sunday night, the Rams coughed up a 16-point second-half lead in a 30-26 defeat at the hands of the Broncos in Denver. Rams head coach Sean McVay talked about the adversity his team is dealing with.
14: I know this. Those have been the most moments where the real growth has occurred for me or teams that I've been a part of, even if you don't like it. But that's what makes it meaningful. You know, I think about in a lot of instances when sometimes you have success, you actually become less resilient. I know that was the early parts of, you know, some of the first few years here. And you know, I've been open with you guys about it. You know, I do not like it, but I do know that's where the real growth occurs. And we want to try to be able to grow through it and then also continue to improve as a team. And then establish some continuity.
11: Good news for the Rams offense today. Their all-pro wide receiver Puka Nacua, who missed the last couple of games with a hip injury, is going to play. Rams quarterback Matthew Stafford talked about how nice it is to get Nacua back in the lineup.
15: He's you know, one of the best receivers in the league. He's a great player, both with the football and also without it. He brings great play energy to our team. You know, he loves the game of football. His passion rubs off on everybody in the huddle. So, you know, obviously, you know, if we get the chance to get him back, excited to have him back in our huddle, but really just excited for him too, because I know it's never fun to miss time when you're battling, trying to get yourself back out there. It's always difficult. So just happy for him that he's feeling good enough to, you know, try and test it out this week and see how he's feeling.
11: On the defensive side of the ball, the Rams have been without their star pass rusher Myles Garrett since he injured his knee during their season opener. He had surgery and is expected to be out a few more games. Eight-time All-Pro defensive lineman Aaron Donald, who came out of retirement 2 weeks ago after a two-year sabbatical, is also going to miss today's game. He's dealing with back soreness. This will be the 48th all-time meeting between the Rams and Eagles. The Eagles lead the all-time series, and they've had the better of the Rams lately, winning each of their last four meetings dating back to 2023. Coming up next on the pregame show, I'm going to talk to Eagles two-time All-Pro offensive lineman Lane Johnson. What do the Eagles need to do to be more consistent on offense? You're going to get Lane's thoughts next. You're listening to the National Football League on Sports USA. We are back after these local messages.
16: 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Got road rash?
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0: And you
1: yeah, Daniel Jones didn't do much early because he had two. Well, he did a lot. He turned it over a lot. Mm-hmm. He had two turnovers very early. Colts, by the way, 243 yards, only 3.8 per play, but that was more than enough. Neither team was really good on the long downs. Commanders, 2 of 15, just couldn't get anything going. Kalik Manis did hit a nice deep shot for his touchdown pass, but yeah, this Commanders team, it's getting worse before it is getting better with that current unit. We will have probably throughout the afternoon and into the evening here on VSiN is when all the markets are going to populate in terms of what the lines are. Early look ahead line, I think at DK is Washington minus 2.5 against the New York football Giants. Indianapolis getting 2 in the hook. It is Pittsburgh.
0: Yeah, the Commanders fall to 1-3. And so you look at this division, and by the way, the New York Giants are your division leaders right now at 3-1. So the Giants are your division leaders at 3-1. Eagles and Cowboys both 2-2. And then the Commanders sitting there at 1-3. Jameis Winston had a typical Jameis Winston ride today as well.
1: It was the Jameis Winston experience.
0: Yeah, it really was. It was great. If you watched it, it was, you know, he'll make some plays where you go, I mean, the touchdown pass where he weaved it in there, I was like, man, that is a big time throw with him. And then, of course, just some of the goofy stuff that he does.
1: It's like you can't help but like the guy, even though he's going to get your heart rate up if you've got a bet on this team.
0: It's just so funny. I mean, Wes, that line has to be that Daniels is going to play then. Right,
1: I would think so.
0: Yeah, they're anticipating that he's going to play.
1: I would think so because just looking around some exchanges, some of the books here in Vegas, some of the other national books will be up as we get later in the evening.
0: There's a mayor sighting, first down for this Raiders team as they get close to midfield. Wes, are we living in a world where this Raiders team might be good?
1: We are, and we haven't seen much of it out here in Las Vegas, so it'd be a nice change of pace.
0: We'll keep you updated on all these live scores, continue to look at some of these games that happened a little bit earlier, and then start to look ahead as these lines populate. Maybe we should get some early bets in our accounts.
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0: for the short-term outlook.
1: Yeah, that's unfortunate. He came in with the stinger issue, still wearing the collar. And the good news about wet turf is you don't get ACLs and Achilles and high ankles. The bad news is you get muscle injuries. And this was a hamstring for Saquon, and he exited the game. Bigsby exited late as well. So, you know, the hope is that we don't miss too much time, but there's going to be, it's going to be measured in weeks, not days, for Saquon in his return.
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3: 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Hey, Matt, watch this Monday night game. 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
2: 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It is VSIN, the Sports Betting Network.
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0: Would be a small lean for the 49ers for me at this point.
1: Wes, we get the Ravens on the road at the Falcons for Sunday night football next week, and then Monday night football, the Bills and the Rams.
0: Yeah, 53.5, very high total for that one. As the Rams did what champions have to do, or what potential champions do, pull one out that you didn't deserve, and they certainly did it today in Philly.
1: 15-10 Vikings and Dolphins, a couple minutes left there in that one. Maybe we get through this week without any carnage. 17-16 Chiefs and Raiders. Raiders do get that field goal. Plenty of time left. 10:29 left in the fourth quarter for Wes. I am Matt. Good luck. I'm Ari Betts.
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7: All right, we're approaching kickoff just around the corner in North Carolina as the Carolina Panthers are about 4-point home underdogs, some 4.5s out there, hosting the Detroit Lions. So Carolina going into the bye, had some really high-scoring and dramatic games, all things considered, really interesting games, too. And this should be another one on Sunday Night Football, Panthers home underdogs. We also have a baseball game, game two, out in Chavez Ravine, Dodgers, with Blake Snell on the bump, hosting the Braves. It was all pitching in game one for the L.A. Tarek Skubal, fantastic, and Dodgers expecting a similar performance